This is Akashwani, the news read by V.C. Pramod. The government has decided to withdraw the temporary regulatory measures governing the sale and distribution of petrol and diesel. The Minister of Petroleum and Natural Gas said that with effect from tomorrow, the temporary measures will be lifted from motor spirit and high-speed diesel through retail outlets of public sector oil marketing companies. According to the statement, during the period of disruptions arising from the West Asia crisis, the government continued to shield retail consumers from the sharp increase in international fuel prices by maintaining stable retail prices of petrol and diesel. This led to a significant price difference between retail fuel prices and those applicable to bulk consumers. Union Information and Broadcasting Ministry has announced two major decisions aimed at boosting the Indian film industry. The decisions were taken at a high-level review meeting chaired by Information and Broadcasting Minister Ashwini Vaishnav in New Delhi yesterday. A high-level study group under the chairmanship of Prasar Bharati Chairman Prasoon Joshi has been formed, which will study the opportunities and challenges before Indian cinema. The ministry has also prepared a model state cinema regulations for adoption by the states. The rules have been sent to all state governments with a request to adopt them. West Bengal government has decided to implement the Uniform Civil Code UCC in the state. Chief Minister Suvendu Adhikari announced in the assembly that a draft proposal of the bill will be presented at the scheduled state cabinet meeting on Thursday. Following the models of Gujarat, Uttarakhand and Assam, a committee has been formed under the leadership of retired Supreme Court Judge Justice Ranjana Desai. Chief Minister stated that the committee will conduct a study on a total of 9 subjects, including marriage, divorce, adoption and submit its report within 4 weeks.

based on which the state government will formulate the code. However, he clarified that scheduled tribes, Adivasis, Kurmis and ancient indigenous communities will be kept outside the purview of this law. India has strongly condemned Pakistan's airstrikes on Afghan territory that have resulted in several civilian casualties, including women and children. In a statement, External Affairs Ministry said this blatant act of aggression by Pakistan is an assault on Afghanistan's sovereignty and a direct threat to regional peace and stability. It reflects Pakistan's persistent pattern of reckless behavior and its futile attempt to externalize internal failures through desperate acts of violence beyond its borders. India conveyed its condolences to Afghan families that have lost loved ones and prayed for early recovery of those injured. India also reiterated its unwavering support for Afghanistan's sovereignty and territorial integrity. The Indian Army has dismissed media reports claiming that the Chinese People's Liberation Army, PLA, recently encroached into Arunachal Pradesh and set up camps. The Army said that such reports are incorrect and without any basis. Ahead of the 57-day annual Amarnath Yatra beginning on Friday, security agencies have intensified preparations across the pilgrimage route from Punjab to Jammu and Kashmir, conducting mock drills, activating surveillance systems and strengthening inter-agency coordination to ensure the safe movement of thousands of pilgrims. The first batches of pilgrims have started arriving in Jammu and Kashmir, while security forces remain on high alert with elaborate arrangements in place along the Jammu-Srinagar National Highway, transit camps and the twin routes leading to the holy cave shrine nestled in the Himalayas. Meanwhile, Special Operation Group SOG of the Jammu and Kashmir Police and National Security Guard NSG conducted a joint counter-terror mock drill at the historic Raghunath Mandir in Jammu yesterday ahead of the Amarnath Yatra. The exercise simulated a high-risk terrorist attack scenario, testing the response capabilities of security agencies through rapid intervention, area domination, hostage rescue, casualty evacuation and coordinated operations. And that is the end of this news bulletin.

IFB Manjumatha in a maritime search and rescue operation off the coast of Mangaluru. In a social media post, the ICG said all survivors were rescued using remote-operated life buoys after IFB Manjumatha suffered hull damage and flooding in rough seas yesterday. The ICG added that the survivors are being brought to New Mangalore for aid and handover to local authorities. India has intensified its humanitarian outreach in earthquake-hit Venezuela under Operation Amistad, expanding relief efforts with a focus on providing medical assistance and emergency support to those affected by the disaster. The Embassy of India in Caracas, Venezuela, shared an update on this on social media. The Indian Army contingent deployed in Venezuela under Operation Amistad established a field hospital to provide urgent medical assistance to affected people. At least 1,719 people have died following the devastating back-to-back earthquakes that struck central northern Venezuela on June the 24th. The United States and Iran will hold talks in Qatar's capital Doha today to resolve their dispute over the Strait of Hormuz. The meeting comes amid renewed tensions between the U.S. and Iran over the waterway through which 20% of the world's crude oil flows. The dangerous period of violence that began on Thursday disrupted U.S. President Donald Trump's attempt to end hostilities with Iran and negotiate a settlement that addresses Tehran's nuclear program. Germany has been knocked out of the 2026 FIFA World Cup in the round of 32. They were eliminated by Paraguay in a shocking 4-3 penalty shootout defeat in Boston after the match ended 1-1 following extra time. This marks Germany's first ever penalty shootout loss in a World Cup. With this win, Paraguay advances to the World Cup round of 16. And with that, we end this news bulletin.

0: തിരുവനന്തപുരം സെൻട്രൽ ജനശതാബ്ദി കൃത്യസമയം ഫലിച്ച് 2:19, 1:63:24 മംഗലൂരു സെൻട്രൽ കോയമ്പത്തൂർ എക്സ്പ്രസ് കൃത്യസമയം ഫലിച്ച് 2:34, 1:66:50 കന്യാകുമാരി കേപ് മംഗലൂരു സെൻട്രൽ പരശുറാം എക്സ്പ്രസ് കൃത്യസമയം ഫലിച്ച് 2:55 എത്തിച്ചേരും. അങ്ങാടിപ്പുറം സ്റ്റേഷനിൽ ട്രെയിൻ നമ്പർ 5669 ഷൊർണൂർ നിലമ്പൂർ പാസഞ്ചർ കൃത്യസമയം ഫലിച്ച് 2:54 എത്തിച്ചേരും.
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2: Good afternoon. This is Akashvani and I am Valsa Williams with the midday news. The headlines. Eurobank launches UPI-based remittance service from Greece to India. Commerce Minister Piyush Goyal calls it a milestone in India's digital payments expansion. Special intensive revision of electoral rolls begins in Delhi and 4 states. India reaffirms strong support for Financial Action Task Force after Pakistan criticizes grey list monitoring by agency. Uncertainty looms over US and Iran peace negotiations as Tehran rejects US President Trump's claim of meeting in Doha. IMD forecasts heavy to very heavy rainfall over parts of Uttar Pradesh, Bihar, Central Maharashtra, Konkan and Goa for next 2 days. And Germany knocked out of 2026 FIFA World Cup after facing defeat from Paraguay in 4-3 penalty shootout. Morocco enters round of 16 defeating the Netherlands. The Eurobank has launched the UPI-based remittance service for cross-border transfers from Greece to India, enabling Indian customers to transfer money near instantly at minimal costs. The initiative is part of the bank's strategic collaboration with the National Payments Corporation of India International Payments Limited. In a social media post, Commerce and Industry Minister Piyush Goyal said the inauguration of services at Eurobank marks another important milestone in the global expansion of India's digital payment ecosystem. He added that with UPI now live in Greece, eligible customers can transfer money instantly, securely and seamlessly, with transaction costs reducing drastically to a fraction of conventional transfer costs. Mr. Goyal said the increasing global acceptance and appreciation of UPI reflects the trust in Prime Minister Narendra Modi's vision of building technology-led solutions that create value beyond borders and deepen partnerships for shared growth and prosperity. The Special Intensive Revision SIR of electoral rolls has begun in Delhi, Karnataka, Meghalaya, Maharashtra and Jharkhand today. As part of the exercise, in Delhi, over 13,000 booth-level officers, BLOs, will visit every household till the 29th of next month to distribute pre-printed enumeration forms in duplicate to all existing electors for verification and updation of the electoral rolls. Addressing the media yesterday, Chief Electoral Officer of Delhi, Ashok Kumar, said claims and objections can be filed from the 5th of August to the 4th of September. The final electoral roll will be published on the 7th of October. In Karnataka, door-to-door enumeration of voters has begun with the visit of booth block-level officers to the households as part of the special intensive revision. Over 59,000 BLOs are deployed across the state for the exercise in all the 31 district election offices. In Meghalaya, East Khasi Hills Deputy Commissioner Abhilash Baranwal informed that BLOs will visit households across all 1,021 polling stations in the district until July the 29th and distribute pre-filled self-enumeration forms to voters whose names are already included in the 2025 electoral roll. Special intensive revision of electoral rolls has begun in Jharkhand from today. We have a report.
3: Under the campaign, booth-level officers, BLOs, will visit every household till 29 July to distribute

0: distribute partially pre-filled enumeration forms and carry out voter verification. Chief Electoral Officer K. Ravi Kumar said that the objective of the exercise is to make the electoral rolls completely accurate, transparent and error-free, ensuring that no eligible Indian citizen is left out and no ineligible person is included. He appealed to voters to fill in the required details, sign the forms and return them to their BLOs at the earliest so that their names can be included in the draft electoral roll to be published on August 5th. For Akashvani News, this is Mehvish Rahman from Ranchi.
1: President Draupadi Murmu has reached Andhra Pradesh for a two-day visit. During the visit, she will attend the first convocation ceremonies of the Central Tribal University of Andhra Pradesh and the Central University of Andhra Pradesh. A report.
2: The President will grace the maiden convocation of the Central Tribal University of Andhra Pradesh in Visakhapatnam today. Degrees will be awarded to 373 students who completed their undergraduate and postgraduate programs between the 2020 and 2025 academic years. She will also present gold medals to 13 meritorious students, including 10 women, for their outstanding academic performance. Established in 2019 with its headquarters at Vijayanagaram, the Central Tribal University of Andhra Pradesh commenced academic activities in 2020. The convocation marks a significant milestone in the university's academic journey. Union Education Minister Dharmendra Pradhan, Andhra Pradesh Governor S. Abdul Nazir and several other dignitaries are expected to attend the ceremony. Allu Murli, Akashvani News, Visakhapatnam.
1: Union Minister of Agriculture and Farmers Welfare Shivraj Singh Chauhan today emphasized that the vision of Vikasit Bharat cannot be achieved without developing the agriculture sector. Addressing the closing ceremony of Khet Bachao Abhiyan in Hisar, Haryana, Mr. Chauhan said the government is working on developing a mobile app that will provide information regarding soil and the amount of fertilizer the soil requires. He urged the farmers to use fertilizers and insecticides in their farms in a balanced manner in order to maintain the health of the soil. He also advised farmers to adopt the practice of organic farming.
3: It is essential to use balanced fertilizers and apply pesticides only when necessary, providing the soil with only the nutrients it needs. Excessive pesticide use has degraded soil health, disrupted the natural balance of the ecosystem, and can negatively affect human health also. Protecting the environment ensures a healthier planet and a healthy and a safe future for all of us.
1: Army Chief General Upendra Dwivedi today said the Indian Army derives its strength not from any single individual, but from the unwavering faith of its soldiers, commanders, veterans, families and the citizens of the country. General Dwivedi said this while relinquishing the appointment as the Chief of Army Staff in New Delhi today. He emphasized that serving in the Indian Army for over four decades has been his greatest privilege. General Dwivedi said the Indian Army has progressively maintained its preparedness, balance and vigilance on every front over the past 2 years.
4: Our steadfast soldiers remains deployed across mountains, deserts, glaciers, forests and challenging border regions, safeguarding the nation under all circumstances. They have played a vital role in counter-terrorism operations and have demonstrated exceptional courage and resilience in diverse operational environments. From dense forests to United Nations missions, their unwavering dedication, discipline and professionalism exemplifies the highest standards of service. Operation Sindoor stands as a testament to their valor, operational excellence and steadfast commitment to the nation.
5: Operation Sindoor iska jwalant udaharan.
1: The government has extended the due date for filing of appeals before the Goods and Services Tax Appellate Tribunal, GSTAT, till the 31st of next month. According to the Ministry of Finance, an earlier notification dated September last year had notified today as the last date for filing of appeals before GSTAT. It is noted that the due date has been extended in view of the recent representations from various stakeholders highlighting technical difficulties due to the rush to file appeals on the GSTAT portal. The government has also advised taxpayers to plan their appeal filings well in advance and not wait until the deadline. This is Akashvani giving you the news. For quick news updates round the clock, follow us on our X handle at AIR News Alerts. And for details of stories and more, log on to our website www.newsonair.gov.in and download News on AIR app. Welcome back to the Midday News. India has reaffirmed its strong support for the Financial Action Task Force, describing it as an

0: indispensable pillar of the global fight against terror financing and money laundering. The statement came after Pakistan criticized the FATF following the neighboring country's placement on the organization's grey list for increased monitoring. Speaking at a UN event on the sidelines of Counter-Terrorism Week, India's permanent representative to the UN, P. Harish, said attempts to question FATF's credibility reflect fear of scrutiny rather than genuine concerns. He said countries receiving adverse FATF assessments should address identified deficiencies and strengthen action against terror financing. Mr. Harish also outlined India's efforts to strengthen its anti-money laundering framework, including tighter regulations for virtual asset service providers and cooperation with FATF on emerging financial risks. India has intensified its humanitarian assistance to earthquake-hit Venezuela under Operation Amistad. The Ministry of External Affairs said India has extended relief efforts with a focus on medical assistance and emergency support for those affected by the disaster. The ministry said Indian rescue and medical teams working alongside the Venezuelan authorities are providing emergency health care, conducting search and rescue operations, and delivering life-saving humanitarian assistance to affected communities. It also noted that the Indian Army Field Hospital is operational and is providing medical care to those injured in the disaster. Earlier yesterday, India had deployed two Indian Air Force C-17 Globemaster aircraft carrying a 41-member rescue team, an Indian Army Field Hospital, 30 tons of relief material, 6 tons of medicines and medical equipment. Diplomatic efforts to reduce tensions in West Asia have encountered an early hurdle as the United States and Iran offer conflicting accounts of the next stage of discussions in Doha. Uncertainty has grown over the future of U.S.-Iran engagement after President Donald Trump indicated that fresh talks could be held in Doha. However, Tehran has firmly rejected the claim, saying no negotiations with the United States are currently planned. Iranian officials maintain that their immediate focus is on implementing the 14-point Memorandum of Understanding before considering discussions on a broader or final agreement. A report.
1: In a fresh diplomatic twist, United States President Donald Trump says an Iranian delegation requested high-level face-to-face talks in Qatar to move forward with the recently announced interim memorandum of understanding aimed at easing tensions in West Asia. But Tehran has denied that claim. Iranian officials say the delegation is traveling to Doha only for technical discussions on implementing existing agreement and no direct negotiations with United States officials are planned. Iranian President Masoud Pezeshkian had also made it clear that Tehran will honor its commitments only if Washington fulfilled its own obligations, including easing sanctions and releasing Iranian assets. The contrasting statements underline how fragile the diplomatic process remains despite recent efforts to reduce regional tensions. This is Vinod Kumar for Akashvani News from Dubai.
0: Three more teams have bowed out of the 2026 FIFA World Cup after the opening round of 32 matches. Morocco, Brazil and Paraguay booked their places in the round of 16 with victories over the Netherlands, Japan and Germany respectively. We have a report.
2: Germany suffered a shock exit after losing to Paraguay 4-3 in a penalty shootout defeat in Boston after the match ended 1-1 following extra time. This marks Germany's first ever penalty shootout loss in the World Cup. With this win, Paraguay advances to the World Cup round of 16. In another match, Morocco defeated the Netherlands 3-2 on the penalties after a dramatic 1-1 draw across 120 minutes in round of 32 clash today. Morocco's Ashraf Hakimi and Neil El Ainoui tested Dutch goalkeeper Bart Verbruggen, while Mickey van der Ven forced a world-class save from Moroccan keeper Yassine Bounou. Cody Gakpo scored a brilliant opening goal for the Netherlands after receiving a quick pass from Crescencio Somerville. After a chaotic penalty shootout featuring misses from Quinton Timber and Ashraf Hakimi, Ismail Saibari scored a decisive spot kick to send Morocco through. Earlier, Brazil has entered the round of 16 after a 2-1 victory over Japan in Houston, US. Brazil will next face either the Ivory Coast or Norway on Sunday in East Rutherford, New Jersey in the round of 16. With Neelam's report, this is Jigyasa Pandey for Akashvani News, Delhi.
0: The Intermeteorological Department, IMD, issued an orange-coloured warning for very heavy rainfall over parts of Uttar Pradesh, Bihar, Madhya Maharashtra, coastal Karnataka, Konkan and Goa for the next 2 days. Similar conditions are also expected over parts of Sikkim, Assam, Meghalaya, Kerala and Mahe, Sub-Himalayan West Bengal for the day. IMD said a gradual fall in maximum temperatures by 4 to 5 degrees Celsius is expected over northwest India during the next 3 to 4 days. Meanwhile, the Met Department has forecast heatwave conditions over Delhi, Haryana and Chandigarh today. Benchmark domestic equity indices were trading on a flat

Man, heard what you said through the grapevine. Funny thing about your problems, they ain't mine. Staying up through the late night. 20 seconds to game time. Getting religious with it. Time crossing these state lines. Working hard through the late nights. 20 seconds to game time.

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Funny thing about your problems, they ain't mine. Staying up through the late night. 20 seconds to game time. Getting religious with it. High across any state lines. Working hard to

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1: Welcome dear listeners to a special edition of Spice, the Voice of Hope. I am Chetan, your RJ and host, and today we're going to talk about a topic that affects so many of us: managing anxiety in the workplace. So grab your favorite cup of tea, find a cozy corner, and let's start this journey together. Hey everyone, let's talk about the challenges we face at work. It's like dealing with that unexpected stress that creeps in when we least expect it. Work stress comes from things like tight deadlines and the tricky dynamics of office life. But here's the deal, we can tackle this heads on. We need some smart strategies in our toolbox. These aren't just quick fixes, they are like energizers that not only help us handle stress but also empower us to thrive, even when the work gets tough. Imagine this. We find sometimes the deadlines closing in and office dynamics throwing odd balls our way. It's a lot, isn't it? So let's not just react to the stress. Let's be proactive. Adopting these strategies isn't just about surviving. It's about thriving despite the challenges.

It's like turning stress into an opportunity to grow and shine at work. Ready to take on workplace like a winner? Let's do this. So friends, let's begin the quest for a better work atmosphere by getting in touch with ourselves. It's all about being aware of those little signals that say, hey, anxiety might be knocking on the door. So what is step one? Pay attention to those signs. They are key to managing things effectively. Now here's a cool daily habit to adopt. Take a moment for a self-check. It's like a mini pep talk with yourself, checking in how you're feeling physically and emotionally. This routine isn't just a small thing, it's transformative. It helps build a mental shield, making you more resilient. When you make this mindfulness practice a regular thing, it's like gaining superpowers. You'll feel more in control, ready to handle the twists and turns of work life with style and confidence. So, are you up for the challenge of creating a healthier and more awesome work environment? Let's move ahead. When it comes to dealing with stress at work, you need your own game plan. Here's a great idea to start your day. Try morning journaling. It's like giving yourself a plan for taking a moment to jot down your thoughts. The simple practice is awesome because it helps you think about how you're feeling and lets out any built-up emotions. Now friends, let's talk about another smart move. Time management can be a big stress factor. So here's the real thing. Let's face this challenge head on. We recommend tackling the issue of managing your time better as a way to completely eliminate anxiety. Ready to take on the day with these simple workable strategies? You can call me if you wish to put forward suggestions or opinions. Our number is 095-1522-7039. I repeat, 095-1522-7039, or write to us or our team. 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Thank you for staying tuned. Let's continue to talk about managing anxiety in the workplace. You know how we are always judging tasks and deadlines? Well, here's a great tip for you. Break your day into doable parts and decide what's super important. It's like making a to-do list, but on a whole new level. Here's an easy way to do it. It's called the Pomodoro technique. You work hard for 25 minutes, then take a 5-minute break. It's like a mini reset button for your brain. This not only boosts how much you get done, but also helps keep burnout at bay. I'm basically saying, let's share these awesome tricks and help each other out. It's all about teamwork and finding different ways to handle work stress. So, ready to give these tactics a try? Let's make work a little less stressful together. Communication is like our superstar here. It's super important to talk openly with your team about what you need and what's challenging for you. When everyone's on the same page, it creates a vibe where mental health chats are totally cool and people get to understand each other. Teamwork makes the dream work, right? Let's zoom in on the physical side of things. Taking care of your body is like building a strong foundation. Here's the plan. Exercise regularly, eat balanced meals, and make sure you get enough sleep. It's like giving your body immunity against stress and anxiety. And guess what? Your mental and physical health are like best buddies helping each other out. The big idea here is that when we look after both our minds and bodies, it makes our workplace a chill and successful spot. Friends, we are at the halfway mark of our time together, but hold on, there's still a bunch of interesting stuff to chat about. I invite our incredible listeners to share your own experience and strategies for managing workplace anxiety. Our number is 095-1522-7039. I repeat, 095-1522-7039. 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Thanks for staying tuned. If you are just joining us, we are deep into our exploration of managing anxiety in workplace. Now friends, let's talk about something pretty awesome. Mindfulness. It's like a mesmerizing move when it comes to handling stress at work. Adding a bit of mindfulness to your daily routine can be a totally new mind makeover. You can do quick meditation, focus on your breathing, or just take a moment to enjoy what's happening around you. It's like having an anchor during those crazy stressful times. It makes you feel more in the present and stronger. Check this out. Mindful walking during breaks.

0: It's a simple but powerful trick. Taking a stroll helps clear your mind, and when you come back, it's like looking at your task with a fresh pair of eyes. So the cool thing about mindfulness is that it can adapt to different workplaces. Let's dive deeper into the whole idea of creating a super chill workspace. The place where you work has a big impact on how you feel. Here's the scoop. Let's make it your own happy zone. Just consider this. What things make you happy? Maybe it's having some greenery around with plants, or perhaps reading inspiring quotes gets you in the zone. And don't forget about colors. Some are like cozy hug for your eyes. Imagine having all these things in your workspace. When you add personal touches that bring joy, it's like turning your desk into a mini paradise. It becomes a place where you can escape from the craziness and find a bit of tranquility. And you know what's great about this? This personal touch not only boosts your overall mood, but also becomes a secret weapon against work stress. So ready to turn that boring desk into a heaven of good vibes? Let's start right now. It's time to make your workspace your own happy place. Our time of this episode is almost up, but before we say goodbye, let's talk about something really important. If workplace anxiety is hitting you hard and messing with your life, consider reaching out to a mental health professional. It's not a sign of weakness, but actually a strong move, and it can make a huge difference. As a sweet summing up, here are some tips for handling workplace anxiety. No fancy jargon. Spot the triggers. Figure out what's setting off your anxiety. Identify the culprits. Be kind to yourself. Understand it's normal to feel a bit anxious sometimes. Give yourself a break. Mini breaks are key. Chop tasks into doable bits and set deadlines that actually make sense. Speak up. Share what's on your mind causing the anxiety. Get those thoughts out. Plan like a professional. Think about your past assignments. It can help you plan better for what's coming. Don't go solo. Psychologists are the professionals at figuring out and teaching healthier ways to handle anxiety. Self-care rules. Stay active, give your brain a workout, enjoy the outdoors and hang out with your favorite people. Taking care of yourself is the secret. A big thanks to all you awesome listeners for joining me on this journey of managing anxiety at workplace on Spice, the voice of hope. 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
1: നിങ്ങൾ ഇതുവരെ കേട്ടത് സ്പോൺസേഡ് പരിപാടി സ്പൈസ്.

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1: This is Akashvani, the news read by Anuja Kumar. India has signed 28 migration and mobility partnership agreements with over 26 countries. Speaking at the Human Resource Mobility Forum in New Delhi, External Affairs Minister Dr. S. Jaishankar today said the collective responsibility of nations is to combat illegal migration, exploitative practices, fraudulent intermediaries and human trafficking. He said India's commitment to safe and legal mobility is reflected in the e-migrate platform.
2: One key pillar which has brought about a transformation in the governance of migration has been the use of digital systems and tools. India's commitment to safe and legal mobility is reflected in the e-migrate platform. And since its inception, more than 5 million immigration clearances have been issued. This digital ecosystem has become a global example of leveraging technology to protect migrant workers while facilitating mobility.
1: President Draupadi Murmu has called upon students to use education as a means to build an equitable and inclusive society. She said educated youth should not work only

0: is somebody who can really score. Quina Joseph is the second one, and she has 33 innings to her credit, but then we'll talk about her when we talk about her batting performance this particular season. Lucy Hamilton starts 5 matches, 1 wicket in that one. She is relatively a fresher, tall, well-built, and she will begin actions from the pavilion end, and the cross breeze might just help her. So Australians are really raring to go. 6-time champions, whereas West Indies, who defeated Australia in the 2016, happened to be also gung-ho about it, because though they lost 2 matches in the league stages, they really have done well for themselves. So the match just about to start. The power play begins the first 6 overs, and it will be Hamilton to start bowling in. And the West Indies team has to make sure that they bat with their head on the shoulder. There's a slip. Backward of point, covers, extra cover, mid-off on the offside. Here she comes, left arm bowling outside the off stump, and that's a crushing blow onto the ball, and the ball rushes to the fence, and that's 4 runs.
1: Ye laga abha ka choka.
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0: 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She's played 3 matches and given away 40 runs. So for her, it's going to be a moment of judgment here, because she has to make sure, she has to create an impression on the West Indies batting side. We've got Campbell, Taylor, Dottin, Henry, Claxton, Glasgow to follow, and then Aline Fletcher. A very good batting side on the papers, let's say, but it's who blinks first. Here's Hamilton bowling wide outside the off stump, and a good carry to the keeper. Nice to see that the ball, after pitching upright on the seam, carries on to the keeper, and that's a good sign. This pitch, though, might just get a bit variable, but from a far distance, if I look at the pitch, it has a greenish tinge, though it's not a green top, but then the greenish tinge would have prompted any captain to first come and bowl here. As Campbell rushes in, has got a very long run up, left arm over the wicket, bowls, and that ball was a trifle short, letting the batter, the left-hander, play, waiting for that one in the crease, onto the onside to square leg, and picks up a single. That score takes the score up to 6 for the loss of no wicket. Good sedate start, but if I had mentioned the name of the players, once again, it's going to be Wall, Mooney, Lynchfield, Perry, Gardner, Wareham, Sutherland, Milner, Carey, Garth, and Hamilton, the unchanged side for the Australian side, whereas West Indies has made one change to bring the off spinner. As here is Hamilton over the wicket bowling, slightly short and off the back foot, going back into the crease, just about taps it down into square leg, mid wicket rather, and before the fielder comes and picks it up, the batters have crossed over for a single, moving the score up to 7. It's important that you make use of the first 6 overs when there are 2 fielders outside the 30 yard circle, and that's where you can get the score to be propelled. At least get about 45 to 50 odd runs, then you're better off. You get a very good platform, and the bowlers must make sure they don't pitch in the slot, otherwise you've got people like Matthews who can hammer. And this is the outside the leg stump delivery, should be a wide. Definitely Mooney had to really go to her right and pick up the ball. She's a good keeper behind the stumps, very very flexible and very agile. And she saves the blushes, because that is wide outside the leg stump, and the score remains with 1 more to 8 for the loss of no wicket. So 1 extra delivery, 1 extra wide. Here is Hamilton bowling this one, which is just about on the off stump. The loosely held bat played onto the offside to the backward of point, and the score is 8 for the loss of 1 wicket after 1 over.
3: तुम रिपोर्ट्स लाई हो ना?
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0: Over to Sanjay.

and I'm sure that they can trouble the batters. But what you've seen so far in the fifth over, which is ongoing, that West Indies batters have at times been bothered. But here's the next one to the left-handed Joseph. The ball goes very close to the bat, almost over her right shoulder after pitching on the short of a length spot, and no runs taken. There was a mild appeal, a faint appeal by the keeper, but the captain has decided no, there's probably no edge from the bat there. And just to be very careful, because they got two reviews each in this match here, both the sides, and they have to very cautiously use that. Hamilton, who's the left-armer, did pitch that ball, the last one on the seam, and that went over the shoulder of Taylor, and rather Joseph, and it wasn't far away from the edge of the bat, and that really had caught

0: Australian bowlers. They really bowled well. Here's Gardner coming into bowl to the right-handed Henry, who gets the ball to come in and plays it down into the mid-off region, and easy-looking tap shot, and ball collected there, and one run taken. Henry opens Henry goes into three. She'd taken a couple of runs earlier. Campbell on 12. So we've seen most of the batters struggling. Most of the batters have really been struggling on the pitch here. Here is Gardner coming into ball, this time into Campbell. Campbell goes forward, daringly plays the ball across the line into the mid-wicket region. And before you could say Jack Robinson, she's crossed over for a single. So that is what they should be doing. They should get every opportunity, convert ones into twos, pick up the gaps, and not just keep batting on and play their shots. Pick up the gaps. This one, next one, around the wicket, rather over the wicket, correction there. And Henry plays it across to the offside, moving away from the line of the ball, but then can't beat the fielder at wide-ish mid-off. Here's another delivery that comes in, keeps low, and Henry plays it down into the mid-off region. Good call by the known strike, Campbell. They cross over for a single, taking the score up by one more to 66 for four. What a score this is. I mean, it is moving at worse than snail's pace. 66 for four in almost the 13th over. You've got 7 overs to go. Now, how much more really are to play out of the skins? And here's the next delivery, wrapping on the pads. And umpire Kim Cotton says nothing doing. And would that mean that they take a review? They're still talking to each other. The ball came in quite sharply, Sanjay. That was very close.
1: Agar review nahi liya, to shayad isliye ke एक पल के लिए ऐसा लगा कि शायद लेग स्टंप के बाहर जा रही, रिव्यू ले लिया गया है।
0: The review has been taken, quite an afterthought. You get 30 seconds for that one, and if you don't get that right, then you're gone. So all the players coming in. This shows that the captain has the confidence on the bowler Gardner. And why not? The West Indies team is in dire straits, and the Australian side looking really, really good. So they've taken the review, and the third umpire there, Pereira, she's going to look into it. The only question here is, was the bat involved? Because the ball wasn't going very far away. It was almost like kissing the bat. But only the ultra edge might tell us what really happened, because that's the technology coming into play. The umpire had declared not out. So there should be a compelling reason for the batters to get out if the ball is hitting onto the stumps. We'll have to wait and watch. Where was the ball pitching and where was the ball going? Sanjay, you were probably looking at that option. Was it coming out of the stumps? But here it looks quite close. The ball was below the knee roll, and it appears that she's safe because there is a spike when the ball crosses the bat, and that's the reason the umpire did not give it as out there. And Kim Cotton was absolutely on the target, absolutely spot on. That's experience saying. So Australia has lost one of the reviews. They just got one more review. That was close, Sanjay, but except for the edge, she was absolutely beaten.
1: बिल्कुल बल्ले पर हल्का सा एक स्पर्श हुआ था, और जिसका एहसास निश्चित तौर पर फील्डिंग कप्तान को नहीं था.
0: Next delivery outside the off stump. A bit of width offered, and the batter moves away, plays it down into backward point. No runs taken. Very good over from Gardner. Just 3 singles given away. 66 for 4 after 13 overs, West Indies.
2: रिपोर्ट्स लाई हो ना?
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5: ये लगा आभा का चौका.
0: And this one was played late because there was a width offered outside the off stump, but that was very close to the outstretched hand of the fielder there at backward point. And on a given day, that could have easily a large jaunty roads kind of an approach to take, pick up that one in the air. Very fortunate for Henry.
1: Sutherland ke over ki akli gend aur isko halke se keval place kiya tha.

ball into that region of the point, dot in, moving away from the line of the ball. Slow delivery from Garth and just misses the line, and no runs taken. It's going to be a good contest between the bat and ball, and even there is a, you know, things shown on the big screen, the score predictor of 121, which is of course by looking at the standards of a T20 today, I think that's you know, below par total we are looking at. Well, 17.4 overs gone, 99 for 6. The run rate hovering around 5.6 for a very long time. There are 6 fielders on the off, 4 on the on. The V protected long on, long off, mid wicket, and fielder at the point region. As here's the next delivery outside the off stump, thrashed! And the ball goes into the wide is long off region like a bullet for 4 runs.

0: confidence oozing out of Dutton, and who steps out daringly and plays the ball to the offside, to the whitish, almost an extra cover region, let's put it that way, and a good boundary to end up that over. So it looks as if the West Indies team now looks better confident compared to what it was earlier, and the Australian bowlers have really bowled wonderful. They've kept the ball on the stump line. Of course, occasional boundaries are bowled, but rather scored, but then the bowlers have done well. The highest score that the West Indies team in this World Cup, it was 163 for 3 versus New Zealand, then was 153 for 6 versus Scotland. The lowest score was 99 for 5, that was against Sri Lanka, as Sutherland bowls the first delivery, and that ball once again played nicely onto the backward square on the inside. A bit of a risk involved, and the ball rushing to the fence for 4 runs on that occasion. Here comes Sutherland bowling outside the off stump, and that ball has been once again a crushing blow to that one, to the extra cover fence for more runs. Good going by these two. Good recovery action, and the ball was almost holding on to the pitch where the right-handed Dutton played it across to the whitish mid-off region. No fielder there for 4 runs. At least some respectability to the score for the moment. 120 for the loss of 6 wickets. Here's the next one. That's an uppercut. This will definitely be productive. The ball goes to the third man region. 4 runs. Ye laga aabha ka choka. Wonderful shot and wonderful thinking, because the ball was there to be played, and this is the innovative technique for the batters who are in control of the shot to just play that one uppercut over the fielder there at short third, and going to the fence for 4 runs. Sutherland must be rather unhappy. So West Indies now at least looks a bit more brighter compared to the situation they were in earlier situations. So 5 fielders on the off, 4 on the on, as here is the next delivery outside the off stump, and that's been played straight into Molyneux standing there at extra cover on the 30-yard circle, and no runs taken. So well, for the moment, 2 more deliveries to go, and West Indies now still below par in terms of their scoring. They were struggling very badly. So the partnership for the 7th wicket is 41 of 25 deliveries. That's what Shama is telling us. And that should really take you to a thinking point that what if these 41 runs partnership didn't come in? It would have been a distress signal for the West Indies. So Australia will have to really still make some effort. But then the West Indies bowlers will have a task in hand, because the score to defend is not really going to be a good score. 125 for 6. One more delivery to complete those 20 overs. One more legal delivery to come and bowl. And we'll just watch as to how much of a score can take up. Maybe a boundary this time. She steps out to play. That ball didn't quite come close to the bat. And the 20th over gets completed. The score reads 125 for the loss of 7 wickets. Yes, that was a wicket, because the ball got the edge and the keeper behind the stumps takes the catch. And Sutherland gets a wicket of the last delivery. So West Indies completing 20 overs with 125 for 7. Dutton not out on 26 of 16. Glasgow on 15 of 13. So good recovery action by these two for the 7th wicket with 45 runs of partnership. And now Australia will have to score 126 in those 20 overs. And that's going to be a good contest on the anvil. We're just waiting for our team in the studios to start a program immediately after this called a free hit for this 20 over match here. Free hit 20. And I leave you to the anchors and the experts to handle the program.
1: तुम रिपोर्ट्स लाई हो ना?
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0: 125 days of wage employment will strengthen rural livelihoods, create durable community assets, and accelerate the vision of Viksit Bharat. President Draupadi Murmu has called upon students to use education as a means to build an equitable and inclusive society. She said educated youth should not work only for their own progress, but also strive to uplift the weaker sections and contribute to nation building. The president said this while addressing the first convocation of the Central Tribal University of Andhra Pradesh in Visakhapatnam. The president urged the students to become agents of social transformation, saying education should go beyond securing employment and help strengthen society, culture, traditions, and economic progress. She said every educated youth should help bring forward those left behind and contribute towards achieving the goal of a developed India by 2047.
1: वर्ष 2047 तो विकसित भारत बनाने का हमारा लक्ष्य है। मुझे विश्वास है कि आंध्र प्रदेश का एक केंद्रीय जनजातीय विश्वविद्यालय अपना सार्थक समावेशी और पर्यावरण संरक्षण पर केंद्रित व्यवहारिक शिक्षण पद्धति से इस लक्ष्य प्राप्त करे और उसका महत्वपूर्ण भूमिका निभाएगा।
0: Union Education Minister Dharmendra Pradhan urged students to become job creators rather than job seekers and said universities should lead innovation to help realize the vision of a developed India by 2047. The Indian Railways will launch three projects worth over 1,100 crore rupees to improve communication and operational system. The Railways has approved the doubling of over 44-kilometre Mansi-Saharsa section of East Central Railway at a cost of 499 crore rupees. It will augment line capacity, improve operational efficiency and cater to the growing demand for passengers and freight movement on this important route. The Railways has also sanctioned a project for the replacement of relay-based interlocking with electronic interlocking at 27 stations or cabins on the high-density network and highly utilized network routes of Asansol Division of the Eastern Railway. The sanctioned work includes the replacement of 28 relay-based interlocking installations. It will cost over 432 crore rupees. The Railways has approved the provision of balanced 48 fibre optical fibre cable across Southeastern Railway at a cost of about 200 crore rupees. The move will strengthen the digital communication backbone of the railways network in the country. Union Home Minister Amit Shah today launched the Foreign Contribution Regulation Act 2.0 portal and the Electronic Overseas Citizen of India card in New Delhi. Speaking on the occasion, Mr. Shah said that both the initiatives will improve citizen services and address the difficulties faced by those receiving donations through the FCRA portal. He said when the intention is clear, the policy is transparent and there is a mindset to embrace technology, then all forms of governance becomes easier for honest people. He underlined that a strict surveillance system is established against wrongdoers and the country becomes increasingly secure. The Home Minister informed that the new system will bring great convenience to more than 50 lakh OCI card holders. He added that after 20 years, when a new passport is issued, there will be no need to reissue the OCI booklet and the card holder's registration number will remain unique. General Dheeraj Seth took charge as the 31st Chief of the Army Staff from General Upendra Dwivedi, who superannuated after more than four decades of distinguished service to the nation. General Seth is an alumnus of the National Defence Academy, Pune, and was commissioned into the Armoured Corps in December 1986. This is Akashwani giving you the news. For quick news updates round the clock, follow us on our X handle at AIR News Alerts. And for details of these stories and more, log on to our website www.newsonair.gov.in and download the News on AIR app. The Special Intensive Revision SIR of Electoral Rolls has begun in Delhi, Jharkhand, Meghalaya, Karnataka and Maharashtra today. As part of the exercise, in Delhi, over 13,000 booth-level officers will visit every household till the 29th of next month to distribute pre-printed enumeration forms in duplicate to all existing electors for verification and updation of the electoral rolls. Addressing the media, Chief Electoral Officer of Delhi Ashok Kumar said that claims and objections can be filed from the 5th of

0: August to the 4th of September. The final electoral roll will be published on the 7th of October. More from our correspondent.
1: According to the data released by Office of the Chief Electoral Officer, Delhi, on day one, more than 168,200 number of enumeration forms were distributed to electors. Over 7,600 numbers of enumeration form were digitized. The claims and objections can be filed from 5th of August to the 4th of September. Delhi has 13,033 polling booths covering 1,45,10,298 electors. Electors can also fill the enumeration form online at www.voters.ec.gov.in. Chief Minister of Delhi, Rekha Gupta, today submitted her enumeration form and appealed to all eligible electors in the national capital to participate in the ongoing revision process. Aman Yadav, Akashvani News, Delhi.
0: Jharkhand today observed Hul Divas with programs organized across the state to pay tribute to the heroes of the Hul Revolution, Sidho Kanho, Chand Bhairav and Phulo Jhano. Prime Minister Narendra Modi paid tributes to them and all the brave tribal warriors who stood firm against the injustice of foreign rule. In a social media post, Mr. Modi said, "The Hul Divas is a powerful symbol of the extraordinary courage and unwavering spirit of tribal communities who laid down their lives for the motherland." We have a report from our Ranchi correspondent.
2: Jharkhand Governor Santosh Kumar Gangwar offered floral tributes at Lok Bhavan in Ranchi, while Chief Minister Hemant Soren paid homage at Sidho Kanhu Udyan by garlanding the statues of the tribal heroes. Speaking on the occasion, the Chief Minister said that the struggles of these brave revolutionaries for the protection of Jal, Jungle and Zameen would continue to inspire society. Leader of the opposition Babulal Marandi and former Chief Minister Arjun Munda also paid tributes to the martyrs at Sidho Kanhu Park in Ranchi. Thousands of people offered floral tributes at the Hul Memorial in Bhognadi and at Panchkatia in Sahibganj. Mahvish Rahman, Akashwani News, Ranchi.
0: India has signed 28 migration and mobility partnership agreements with over 26 countries for safe and legal mobility. Speaking at the Human Resource Mobility Forum in New Delhi today, External Affairs Minister Dr. S. Jaishankar said several pacts with others are currently under negotiation. He underscored that India also recognizes the need for bilateral collaboration in ensuring safe, orderly and legal migration. He highlighted the collective responsibility of nations to combat illegal migration, exploitative practices, fraudulent intermediaries and human trafficking. Dr. Jaishankar said that India's commitment to safe and legal mobility is reflected in the e-migrate platform.
3: One key pillar which has brought about a transformation in the governance of migration has been the use of digital systems and tools. India's commitment to safe and legal mobility is reflected in the e-migrate platform. And since its inception, more than 5 million immigration clearances have been issued. This digital ecosystem has become a global example of leveraging technology to protect migrant workers while facilitating mobility.
0: The U.S. Supreme Court has struck down President Donald Trump's executive order aimed at ending birthright citizenship, reaffirming the long-standing interpretation that nearly everyone born in the United States is automatically granted U.S. citizenship. In case of Trump versus Barbara, the court ruled 6-3 that the executive order is unlawful. Chief Justice John Roberts, along with Justices Sonia Sotomayor, Elena Kagan, Amy Coney Barrett, and Ketan G. Brown Jackson, concluded that the order violates the 14th Amendment to the U.S. Constitution. The ruling marks the second time the Supreme Court has blocked a major policy initiative from President Trump's second term. It follows the court's February decision invalidating significant portions of his tariff policies. Afghanistan's permanent mission to the United Nations has strongly condemned the Pakistani airstrikes in the provinces of Paktia, Paktika and Kunar, which killed 36 civilians and injured over 160, including women and children. The mission called on Pakistan to immediately halt all military strikes on Afghan territory and ensure full accountability for alleged violations of international law. The Afghan mission said the strikes constituted a serious violation of Afghanistan's territorial integrity and were inconsistent with international law, including the Charter of the United Nations. On to sports. In the FIFA World Cup, Morocco and Paraguay have advanced to the round of 16. Morocco defeated Netherlands 3-2 on penalties after a thrilling 1-1 draw in Guadalupe, Mexico.

Nick coming into ball over the wicket to Perry. Perry of the back foot strikes the ball, goes into the extra cover region. There's a fielder there who picks it up, Joseph, and no runs taken. The West Indies have a reason to worry. Obviously, if you just put about 125 on the scoreboard and see the difference in batting styles, they were struggling with the strokes play more often than not across the line, whereas Australians are very disciplined in the stroke play as well. Shot selection is very good, as here is Aline bowling another back of the length, and the batter goes on the back foot and thumps the ball into the mid-wicket region. Once again, the captain comes, Matthews picks it up and allows not even the thought of a single on that occasion, and the score still remains. So well, Australia looking confident. They have maintained their momentum. They're

So after 10 overs, the score is much above expectation as far as the West Indies total is concerned. We're going to make a quick comparison of what were West Indies score when they were 10 overs old. Australia 97 for the loss of 2 wickets, and they are bulldozing through, whereas West Indies were 58 after 10 overs. That should tell you the state of affairs. A scorer Chama was working out on that, because we knew there's a big disparity between those runs after 10 overs. Where is 58 and where is 97? Almost like a 40 runs gap. Almost 40, I'm saying. So the Australians really prevailing over, and the willow prevailing over the leather as far as the Australian batting is concerned. And they've made sure that they pulverized the bowling attack. And as and when a loose delivery was bowled or a hittable delivery was bowled, bowled in the slot or wide, they made use of it and encashed upon the opportunity. 10 overs, 97 for 2. And now you require 29 more runs to win. As here is the first delivery of a fresh over from the captain there, Matthews, to Mooney. Mooney tries to place on the offside. She's waiting for one more run to complete her second half century in this particular World Cup in England. And obviously she's been the linchpin of the side there. She, Perry, Ash Gardner, they've all been very impactful players. As here is the next delivery, and that's been played on the onside, and she gets a 15 style, playing into the mid-wicket region before the ball's picked up, to the acclaim of the colleagues of hers in the dugout, each one clapping. And Mooney's 30th 50, that was our statistician Pradeep Dumre telling us, in the 124th match, 117 being our highest, and two centuries in that one. And one must say that she's really done a useful contribution for the side. Another information coming from a statistician once again, that 850 at the Oval. We'll talk about that. Wyatt has 3, Mandana has 1, Perry has 1, Taylor 1, Dunkley 1, and Mooney. This is the half century she's got for the first time here. As here's the first, the third delivery from Matthews over the wicket, tries to spin it across and plays it onto the own side to the mid-on region, and picks up a single on that occasion, and the score reaches 99 for 2. So second half century for Mooney. That will certainly bolster her confidence and give her the much required energy to enter into the finals. As here is she bowling around the wicket, changes the line of attack for the left-hander, and this is driven into the extra cover region. The fielder will miss it, and that's 4 runs. All efforts by the fielder there to pick up that ball, and that was Deandra Dottin, and a boundary, 4 runs. Ye laga aabha ka chauka. The Australian batters absolutely professional in their way of looking at it. So the 100 runs coming in 10.4 overs, whereas the West Indies got the 100 in 17.5 overs. That's the difference. 7 overs clearly the difference, as the next delivery from Matthews played onto the offside, gently tucked in the way by Mooney, and crosses over for a single, taking the score up to 104 for the loss of 2 wickets. So this partnership is already

0: आभा के बारे में।
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3: So well, for the moment, Australia cruising past the expectations of the West Indies that they would do any such thing to stop their run rate, but not really. 14 runs of 48 deliveries, as here's the first delivery of a fresh over. That's outside the off stump, plays it down into the offside to the extra cover region, picked up, and the batter's Mooney has crossed over for a couple of runs, taking the score of hers to 59 and the score to 113 for the loss of 2 wickets. Slowly but steadily, Gardner and Mooney taking Australia to the step closer to another finals. They won 6 of them in the T20 format, and entering the finals once again and to face the winners between the England-South Africa match in the second semi-finals. 13 runs of 47 deliveries. Now you can see the equation reverse. How easy that's going to be, because they got wickets in hand. Second delivery of the fresh over, and that's been played onto the own side to the backward square. Before the ball's picked up, the batters have comfortably crossed over for a single day. So runs are coming in at ease. They're picking up the gaps well. They're playing some daring looking shots, and I've seen most of the shots are in the right place and not to the fielder. The batters are executing the strokes to perfection. Shot selection seem to be pretty good. Okay, they're playing in front of the square of the wicket, using footwork, playing late, or pulling or cutting the balls with so much of perfection. There's still a few more runs before Australia gets to win. Henry, the bowler. The partnership in the meantime of 35 deliveries, 50 on the scoreboard. The partnership between Ash Gardner and Beth Mooley, and both of them making sure that they torment the bowlers and kept on denying any wickets. As here is Henry over the wicket bowling in, and that's a full toss outside the leg stump. Rank bad delivery, played onto the own side to the back of the square, and before the fielder could come and pick it up, the batters have easily scrambled for the second run as well, and that takes the score up 2 more. And reaches up to 116 for the loss of 2 wickets in 12.3 overs. And at this rate, I think talking about 20 overs is a far-fetched dream for the West Indies. Maybe another 2 to 3 overs. That's what they require to get the winning runs on the scoreboard. Target 126, they're 116. 10 more runs to go. 60 to Mooney, 26 to Gardner. 10 runs of 45 deliveries. And that's because of these two batsmen who have really done well. As this is the next delivery, scooped it high over the long off region. Gardner and gets a spectacular boundary. Nice looking shot there, almost like an extended defensive stroke there. No great effect, just about the path of the bat, the swing of the bat that comes down, meets in the center of the blade, and the ball goes over the long off region, over the fielder at the 30-yard circle, and all that the fielder did was just gaze at that one and let the ball cross over for a boundary. So that takes the score to 120. 6 more runs to get 126. Here's the next one. That's played straight but rolling in to Glasgow standing there. And one more run taken to take the score up to 121. And lo behold, that's a no ball as well. So 122. 2 more deliveries to go before this match gets into the finals, and Australia walks over into the final with a spectacular win with just about 4 more runs, and which is as easy as that. That last delivery, not just in a ball, but also a run coming onto that one. So, the writing on the wall is very, very clear now. West Indies will have to take a flight.

0: Innings away, I've probably thrown it away too early and not actually got myself in and then got used to the conditions. So for me, it's just being able to, you know, use the first six balls as best as I can, hitting the sweepers hard and then also running hard with my partner. And then hopefully boundaries come after that.
1: Well, thanks for your time and good luck in the final.
0: Thank you.
2: And there we had it, the discussion that we were just having, which is who should be or who would be given the player of the match. And this time this was well-earned Ashleigh Gardner out there. The crucial knock of 16 balls, 35 runs, or should I say 20 balls, my apologies, 35 runs, which included 4 fours and 1 six at a strike rate of 175 and also 2 crucial wickets that she took. I'll have to come to Rakesh because you were the man, the prediction king who got that prediction right over
3: you.
2: There. Perfect,
3: thanks so much.
2: Well-rounded performance out there, yes, by Ashleigh Gardner today.
3: Yeah, absolutely. Because, see, it was a low-scoring game and those two wickets ensured that West Indies suffered. And there were two other girls who also took two wickets, but she was the most economical of the lot. Plus, to come and just put the, you know, I mean, those 35 quick runs in 20 balls. I mean, of course, the match was already, you know, like, done and dusted. But she played her part. So that's where, you know, she played a pretty crucial role. And having said that, see, there are so many matches where Australians have come up with different player of the match. It's not just two people doing the job. They've won five. This is their sixth win, I guess. And just look at the number of people who have contributed to these wins. And that's what makes it a complete unit. And just before that, you had asked me whether it's going to be, I mean, Australians or this thing. And I just mentioned England. England is another team which looks, you know, close to looking like as though they're invincible. But they are the home team. So that is what gives them the edge. And that will be a good final. And I'm already assuming that England is going to beat South Africa.
4: Okay, जी, इस समय श्रोताओं को भी आमंत्रित करना चाहेंगे. 011 दिल्ली का एसटीडी कोड है. नंबर है 2342-1085. हमें कॉल करिए. और इस समय हमारे साथ कॉलर्स भी जुड़ने लगे हैं. जी, हेलो.
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3: या श्योर, बिकॉज़ and it has a lot to do with the growth of, you know, like ladies cricket, especially with India doing well, and all that has come post WPL. You know, that has, I think, really helped, and Indian players have gained that kind of confidence. But people tend to forget one thing, that Indians are still not very consistent against teams like England and Australia. There are only 3 to 4 good teams up there. New Zealand, defending champions, they haven't been able to make it to the top four. Indians, who just won the 50-over World Cup, they couldn't make it to the top four. But overall, when you look at things, I think Indians, the day they become more consistent, I think the men's cricket, which is already doing well, and women's cricket. So cricket in India, we'll see a more 360-degree growth, be it men or women.
2: Right. And we also have a listener joining us right now. Namaskar. Good evening. Hello. नमस्कार, गुड इवनिंग, क्या नाम है आपका? आई थिंक उनकी लाइन ड्रॉप हो गई है. बहरहाल, हमें दोबारा वो ट्राई कर लेंगे. बट
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0: 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We'll see that happening in the women's game also. And I think aapke paas aati ho Ravi, over the years agar hum baat kare to women's cricket ke andar wo change hame already ab dikhne laga hai, jis tarah se crowds ka turnover aata hai, jis tarah ki funding ab ho rahi hai women's cricket ke andar, jis tarah ka khel dekhne ko mil raha hai, aapka nazariya ya take us pe kya hai? 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
3: We'll have our best game or play to our full potential for the entire tournament. We felt like our great game could have looked a lot better than that, but we weren't able to execute, I think, in any of the matches. A full team performance to pull together a really, really good performance by everyone, I guess.
4: How much does it throw you as well when you've had the national anthems, you've got everyone on board ready to go out there and put a big total on the board, and then all of a sudden you hear that DeAndre Dalton has gone off and is being assessed?
3: Yeah, I think it was probably a bit scary for some of us. She's obviously a massive fighter and someone you never see go down. So to see her pretty much almost passing out like that after the anthem was a bit scary, but yeah, just a bit of a medical emergency. But at the same time, it shows how much of a fighter she is, the way that she was able to come back out, and not only come back out, but try to throw a few punches at the Aussies as well, is speaks a lot to her character.
4: Yeah. Does it also mean that you were a little bit conservative at the top of the order because you weren't too sure if she was going to come back into to bat at any stage?
3: Somewhat, I feel like we wanted to get off to a good start and probably put myself under a bit of pressure based on how things were going in the first six overs. Probably could have gone to my strengths a bit more, but certainly wasn't sure if she was coming out and did want to take it a bit deep. But I think it was a quite difficult one for me to assess, knowing that we needed to get the run rate up. However, I probably needed to stay at the crease, and yeah, I think the shot that I played probably showed a bit of it.
4: Yeah. When you think about the entire tournament in its entirety, and you look back on this group, a couple of wins at the start and then tailed, what are the things that you'd be saying to this team post this interview, just to get them, I guess, their mindset and ready? It's only a 2-year turnaround for the next one.
3: Yeah, I think as a group we could still hold our heads high in regards to a lot of people playing roles. We had some bright spots this tournament, Aaliyah Aleem, Stefani Taylor looking back really, really good. Even Chanel Henry getting a 50, even though she's been in and out of injury. And I think when you look at West Indies team, sometimes you call a few names, and we didn't really have any super standout performances by any one individual player. So to get to the semifinals, I think with probably 250s as a team, shows that everyone had to chip in, and we probably missed that aspect of having someone have a really big or really good tournament. But at the same time, for us to get to this stage with that happening, it definitely shows that we have a lot more people playing roles now, and we can only get better with it.
4: Yep, and we're expecting that as well from you guys as well, particularly because of your leadership. Thanks for your time, and we'll see you in the next one.
3: Thank you.
4: Cheers, Hayley. I'll get Sophie Molyneux to come on in. First time captaining in a T20 World Cup through undefeated. Pretty easy, this captaincy stuff, is it?
5: No, it's not.
4: Not so much. No. What have you learned over the last couple of weeks?
5: Yeah, heaps. I think the T20 World Cup, you just have to ride it. It's full of momentum, swings, but yeah, look, I've really enjoyed it. I think the group's really enjoyed it, and that's probably the biggest thing for us. And yeah, we've helped ourselves, well, we've stopped ourselves from thinking too far ahead, but now we can think about the final, which is pretty cool.
4: You come out to the middle, you've got your team plans, and all of a sudden you would have known as well that DeAndre Dalton probably might not have been coming out. So in your back of your mind, how much does that change your plans?
5: I actually had no idea.
4: There you go.
5: Yeah, I didn't know until maybe five or six overs in that she wasn't, and then she did, and she made an impact. So, yeah.
4: But you might have had to change your plans from the approach that Joseph and Hayley Matthews had at the start. They certainly didn't come out with that firepower. Is that why you kept the seamers on for a little bit longer?
5: Yeah, I think with the new ball there, like Kimmy always shapes the ball and bowls beautifully in the power play, and Luce did a really good job as well. So I just thought that was probably the best matchup to